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1: 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What will we find? A minor mishap? Or will we look upon the stark face of death?

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0: Kia ora, Richard Williams here from Govick William the Lawyers. 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
5: 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Hey, this is not a test.

Blessed love and greetings. Welcome to Studio Kinda Cloudy. I am Drew Lux, bringing it to you live and direct right here on the Most FM in the heart of New Plymouth Town. Yes. All right, now people, over the next couple of hours, got some beautiful

thinking. Not good for your head, yes? All right. We're up to show 24, so I don't have any rhythm mixes on the X, so I'm going to go straight into the Y. And this is the Y. Yannicka Roots. From me rhythm mix selection. Bless up, yeah?

Sick. Wicked, wicked style. All right, some Greek reggae music coming up right now. Nick Sikathakis. And the I-grade. 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

0: 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Be wise with your information.
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0: Be of knowledge, full of strength. In this time, it's Gideon time. You have to stand firm, yes?

the perfect situation, the perfect thing to do on a Friday evening after work, prepping up your kai for the night. Tune into the studio. We're cloudy in here, but we're Irie. Yes, we're well Irie. Just beautiful sounds coming down the wire, all designed to take you higher. I am Drew Locks, bringing this to you live and direct. Yes, I am. All right, coming up next, some nice and fresh tune called Bubble on Me. What you're listening to right now.

Yo, nice and fresh there, bubble on me, in a lover's rock style and vibration. Let's carry on that vibrabe. This is LMK. This is for my darling. Always be there for you, you know?

featured artists were one of them. This is Keeling Beckford. Now he comes to us from 12 Star Records, which he founded in 1980. And that was early hip hop. But now he's primarily a reggae producer. He has a hit song called Combination. And this is his latest album from 2002 called Reggae Strong. This is the title track, yes? Keeling Beckford.

So you now give up. All right, now you're listening to Studio Kinda Cloudy. Hi, I'm Drew Lux, bringing it to you live and direct, right here in the heart of New Plymouth Town. As the sun goes down, the niceness grows. Yes, up and up and up and higher we go. Dread Squad coming up next.

0: Yes, it is a rough life and tough living, especially in today's economic climate. Things go from bad to worse, but you know what, man? It's been this way for many, many, many, many, many years, and it's still going to carry on in the future. All you have to do is adapt, mold, be a chameleon. All right, we're into the why situation of the rhythm mix selections that I've done over the years. This is the second installment. This is Yemenisi Rhythm. Maccabee, calm down.
1: You know, I say everybody cannot be a gangster, and that life is not for I.

into the next feature artist. An artist I grew up with, a band I grew up with listening to, from my favorite album from this group. This is

Crucial, the Melodians, Get Up and Dance, coming out of 1983 from the album Irie Feeling, featuring tracks from that album in the session.

The righteous shall stand firm upon the land down here in Babylon. The Melodeons right there, their version of Down Here in Babylon, the Brent Dole classic. Yes, I, Rustaman Anthem, coming out of England, that one. All right, some more Melodeons. This is a crucial roots tune for old Rustaman. You have to hold on tight.

0: backed by the fabulous Roots Radix, Bingy Bunny, Flabber Holt, Star Scott, to name just a few of them. All right, that was the Melodians rounding out a five-pack. Started out with Get Up and Dance, then rolled into Warning, and then Irie Feeling Down Here in Babylon, and that classic Rustaman tune there, Hold On Tight. Okay, we're well after 6 p.m. We're 6:22 upon the dial. I just seen it. All right. Now, for the third installment of the Y selection of the Rhythm Mixes, this is the Youth Rhythm.
1: I love vibes.
0: Yes, I love the vibes.

And that's the truth, yes. Every man does his thing a little way different. Errol Dunkley there, alongside Culture Warriors. A little way different is the tune. Classic roots rock reggae music is the vibration. I am Drew Lux, bringing this to you live and direct right here in New Plymouth Town. You're listening to Studio Kinda Cloudy. We're just gone 6:30 on this wicked and wild Friday evening, July the 10th, 2026. And here we go with

Yes, I, the one Russ Demo there, also known as Demolition Man, tune called Zion Train. Beautiful lyrics, beautiful imitations in that lyrical style, yes? All right, and before that one you heard from Demolition Man once again with DJ Vadim. And I mixed that into the last track, which was Sina. Yeah. All right, you're listening to the studio, kind of cloudy. I am Drew Lux, bringing this to you live and direct. We're winding into the last 15 of the show for this evening. Here comes some Blackout J.A. Just gonna love his style, yes? Just love the gruff. Makes you feel tough. Have you had enough of the nice stuff? All right, not yet. Studio kind of cloudy in the air.

Studio kind of cloudy. Here comes the one D.Y. Reed, winding down for the last few minutes. Strictly Roots and Culture. Oh, killer, no filler, yes? Bless up. Why?

For real, that too many reasons to be a rebel. And turn the table, if you're able. All right, classic tune, this remix, Don Campbell.

Yes, I am Drew Lux, bringing this to you live and direct every Friday evening from 5 to 7pm, or right in 9 past 7 now. Because we're in the zone, we're feeling airy. And yes, you have to do what you do, yes?

0: 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From there, we'll be able to tell you how to lodge a formal complaint with the Broadcasting Standards Authority. You can also check their website for more information or call them on 0800 366 996.
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1: Well, we started on the corner and we finished on the square.
0: What was it that you were out to do?
1: We was out to bring something to get something.
0: And what kind of resistance did you run into?
1: Opposition and superstition.
0: The reaction of the record companies? What do you think about that?
1: Record companies attempt, artists are the hoe, the stage is the corner, and the audience is

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0: 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Sun is shining, the
1: weather is sweet. A bit more calmer outside than it has been over the last couple of days, and it will remain that way. Fine today with southeasterlies, heading for a high of 12 degrees, down to 2 tonight. Tomorrow for Sunday, fine with southeasterlies, dying out in the morning with 12. And the start of a new week on Monday, a few showers, easterlies turning northerly in the morning, a little bit warmer with 15 degrees expected. And for the remainder of the week, occasional rain clearing on Tuesday, Wednesday a few showers, Thursday partly cloudy, and Thursday partly cloudy as well. Outside of the moment, the Most FM temperature gauge says 8 degrees in downtown New Plymouth.
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1: Yeah, very good morning to you and welcome into the Most FM Sports Show. Thanks to Shoe Clinic New Plymouth, the Mad Media time is 8:01. Coming up on the program this morning, we'll start with Will's Word very shortly. A couple of thoughts on the All Blacks test from last week. We'll also then preview Taranaki Club Rugby Finals Day. Ray Hopkinson has been our man on the grounds all year and he will give us the schedule for today and also talk about how we got there with semi-finals also last weekend. So plenty to get through in terms of rugby. Matt Hastings will talk local football, Western Premiership continuing, the Central League with FC Western involved in the competition. We'll go through the latest results and preview another weekend. John White, the Taranaki Airs basketball coach, he must be very frustrated after that performance against Canterbury on Thursday night, just losing in the dying minutes of that match. We'll dissect that game a bit later. And then Jamie Stones, he is our hockey man out of New Plymouth Old Boys and New Plymouth Boys High School. He will give us the latest on where the hockey competitions are at the moment and a few age group competitions as well. Bit of live sport on at the moment, of course, the quarterfinals of the FIFA World Cup, Spain and Belgium. It is halftime and it is 1-1. So it sounds like it'll be a beauty as we head into the rest of the morning. We'll keep you posted between now and 9 o'clock. But first, Will's Word and a few thoughts on the All Blacks match from last week.
2: But
1: if there was one thing I took away from the All Blacks' first test under the new coaching group, it was the foundations that are there, but there's still plenty of growth to come. The scoreline was positive, but it wasn't a perfect performance. There were too many handling errors and a few discipline issues that stopped the All Blacks from really putting France away. But what I loved was the intent. They wanted to play with speed, move the ball, and be aggressive on both sides of the ball. Cam Røygaard was influential all game. His speed around the ruck and support play were outstanding, and he deserved his two tries. I did think his tactical kicking was a little inconsistent at times, but that's a small criticism in what was otherwise a huge performance. Will Jordan showed, again, why he's one of the world's best finishers with two tries, while Adi Savea was immense as always, leading from the front with his physicality and work rate. I was also impressed with Peter Luckey. He looked like he belonged at test level, brought plenty of energy and capped it off with a try. Luke Jacobson deserved a mention too. His first half was untidy with a couple of penalties and a loose pass, but he bounced back superbly. He finished with 21 tackles, was excellent defensively, and threw the offload that sent Jordan over for one of his tries. Overall, there are still things to tidy up on, of course, but that's exactly what you'd expect in a first test under a refreshed coaching group. The signs are encouraging, and if these combinations keep developing, this All Black side has the potential to become something pretty special by the end of the year. Ray Hopkinson is next.
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1: And they've been one of the form teams all season, and Stratford Eltham are the champions of Taranaki Club Rugby for the second consecutive time with a 31-22 victory, and their supporters are flooding the venue.
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1: Six past eight is the Mad Media time here on the Most FM Sports Show. Welcome back. Well, Stratford Eltham won't be, they won't have an opportunity to take the title again this year in Taranaki Club Rugby. We have, of course, reached the finals day. Massive day at Stadium Taranaki. Ray Hopkinson is our man who's been on the ground all year. He will be there today. Good morning, Ray. How are you?
9: Very well, William, and what a cracker day we've had. Oh,
1: it's been great. Oh, it's been beautiful. We've had such a good run this year. I was talking to you off air. I think the last time we had a terrible finals day, we were at Inglewood, TT Stadium.
9: Yeah, it blew like hell all morning, and a few showers about, and it cleaned up in the afternoon. But today, it's looking great. But let's go back maybe to last weekend. Because
1: yeah, go for it.
9: Final matches, and the Premier Women, Southern 82, a big win over Pātea, 82-10.
1: Wow.
9: Stratford Eltham 59, Inglewood 5.

0: Six all. Absolute ripper of a game. Yeah, it was always going to be a good one too. But Coastal around the coast, always tough. And we got out there and it was blowing a howling gale and we thought, where's this come from?
1: Yeah, well, it's normally pretty calm and cool out there, isn't it? It's around the road.
0: Generally, generally. A little bit exposed. Depends on which way the wind's coming from. But that wind had a massive impact on that game.
1: Yeah, anyway, not the case last Saturday because Coastal got the win 17-7. And I was out of Tikarangi. Goodness me. Christopher given a hell of a fright by Stratford and Eltham. God, gee, that was a game and a half. And they won the game in the end, scraped in 20-19 to remain unbeaten this season. 15 wins on the trot. Gee, they've had a wonderful season, haven't they, Clifton?
0: Yeah, they have had a really good year. I skipped through that game on the Sunday because it's obviously all live streamed and so forth. And that was one of the better games of Premier Club Rugby I've seen this year. Stratford Eltham led most of the way. Scott Jury scored two tries. Man, it was a good game and a good crowd too.
1: Yeah, big crowd out there, but boy, oh boy, I think a lot of the Clifton supporters had their fingers in their mouths because, boy, went right down to the wire, didn't it?
0: Yeah, that's right. So, they live for another week, I guess, Hoppy, and it all comes down to today, doesn't it?
1: Yeah, well, we've got, the Women's Premier Final, Southern versus Stratford Eltham. That's on field one at 11:30, and to me, Southern are the clear favourites to win this one. And Men's Division 3 Final, Kaponga versus Tukopa, that's on field four at 12:30. Kaponga just may have the edge in this game over Tukopa. Men's Division 2 final, field two at 1:30. Partia versus Toko. Unbeaten Partia, hard to beat today, I'm picking. And the Colts final, Newfoundland Old Boys versus Tukopa. That's on field two at 12 p.m. Two City Thames. This will be close, I'm picking this one. And the Men's Division 1 final, Newcombe Old Boys versus United on field 1 at 1:15 p.m. I'm picking a City team should win this one. It's two City teams, isn't it?
0: Yeah. Yeah, and good on United too. I know they've been, we've been talking about it for the last couple of weeks, Hoppy. They've been doing some really good work in their club and they've had numbers that Division 1 side, and it's good to see them there.
1: Yep, absolutely, and good luck to them today. And the Men's Premier Final, Field 1, kick off at 3 o'clock. This is a game that you're refereeing, William, so you just better be quiet.
0: Yes, no comment.
1: You should be a politician, though. Clifton versus Coastal. Clifton unbeaten this season, played 15 games, won 15. They have scored over 600 points this season. And two of these games they won against Coastal, which they won comfortably. So Coastal have played 15 games for 9 wins, 5 losses and 1 draw. But today, ideal conditions, great atmosphere. It's now or never for both teams. This game will be a cracker. And I see Clifton have got Kenny Nahola back on the left wing.
0: Yes, I see that. Yeah, what a great acquisition for a final.
1: Yeah.
0: Unbelievable.
1: Clifton probably go out in favourites, but by gee, this game could go either way. I'm picking.
0: I shouldn't comment, Hoppy. I'm not going to either.
1: I'm picking that maybe Clifton have an edge, but boy, oh boy, Coastal aren't going to go away. The gates open at 10:30. Adults, $10. Under 13s get in for free. Boy, what a day it's going to be.
0: Yeah, it's going to be. Yeah, it's always a great day. And talking to the union during the week, that they think the crowd, which generally thousands through the gates, they think it'll eclipse last year because teams are due for a win. There's some unbeaten teams, as you mentioned. There are 10 clubs represented across the day. So, and Toko, for example, I think they're competing in their first Division 2 final ever. So there's a lot on the line across all of the grades too. So that'll draw on the community. And what the union's really impressed about is the diversity of clubs in the finals. And that was a highlight for them when the semi-final results came through last week.
1: Absolutely, and it's great to see Toko there. It's great to see Partia there. And, of course, the City teams are going to do well today, Old Boys and Tukopa. So, and United, you mentioned United. This is a great season, this Division 1 team, and it's good to see them in the finals today.
0: Yeah, well, Old Boys and Tukopa are the most successful teams or clubs there, each qualifying with two teams. Obviously, Old Boys, as you mentioned, will contest in the Colts in Div 1, while Tukopa will play in the Colts in Division 3 deciders too. So, you know, clubs will be very, very pleased that they've got a couple of teams there.
1: Yeah, absolutely. And tonight, the All Blacks versus Italy. Wellington, later today, 5:10 p.m. kickoff. It's going to be a bit of a battle to get home to watch this game, isn't it?
0: Well, I asked the union the same question around if they've had any hit back about the kickoff time, because that's at 5:10 and the Premier Final's at 3 o'clock, but the union said that the schedule had been designed

0: to give players the best experience by keeping kickoff times similar to those used throughout the season, yeah, while still allowing supporters to watch both events. So hopefully it's done by 4:30 and we can have a shower and go to the pub or go home and watch the game.
1: Well, tell you what, William, seeing you're the ref, you can call him off early, can you?
0: Now, a few people have mentioned to me this week that there's no extra time and make sure it's finished by 4:30.
1: Is that right? Well, I've got all that. Good stuff. Well,
0: yeah, but that should be another good one. And good to see Reading. He hasn't made too many changes, has he?
1: No, he hasn't, no. And I can see the team in front of me here. It's a big day for one of these new players, I guess, in that team, Ruben Love. Leroy Carter's back in there. Billy Proctor, big day for him. Damon McKenzie and Anton Segner there as well, having his first run on with the All Blacks, and Josh Morby. So, I'm picking the All Blacks to win this one. And
0: yeah, easy.
1: They've got a lot to prove, haven't they, really? Because Italy won't be easy.
0: No, and Italy got beaten by Japan last week as well. So I think that's a bit of an indication where they are, but they'll be up for the game, obviously, against the All Blacks. And in my editorial, I said before, there are some good foundations for the All Blacks. And if they can get better and better, they'll be a force by the end of the year.
1: It's great to see two Kanaki guys getting top jobs with the New Zealand Rugby Union. I see Michael Collins.
0: Yep.
1: And during the week, Conrad Smith. Oh, boy.
0: Yeah, head of high performance. Was that Chris Lindrum's old job?
1: It was.
0: I think, correct. Yeah, leading all the professional teams and so forth. So, look, Conrad's been around for a while and he's worked for, well, he's working for World Rugby at the moment. So, wants to come and have a job back in New Zealand, which is excellent. I emceed an event last week actually at Francis Douglas, and he was one of the people I interviewed, and he's just such a great down to earth guy, isn't he?
1: He's a good referee too. He's taken up referee the last couple of seasons, and he's done well with that. But
0: good on him.
1: Michael Collins and him, they start in September, I understand. We've got Paul Williams refereeing overseas. Is he in Scotland?
0: Argentina. He has got one of the games over there. I think they're playing Wales today or overnight.
1: Yeah. Okay.
0: Richard Kelly is the TMO for the South African test. Can't remember who they're playing, but good to see our Taranaki refs on the international stage anyway, Hoppy.
1: Yeah, good stuff, mate. Yeah. Looking forward to this afternoon. I'll have some breakfast and head up to the stadium Taranaki for the finals day. Looking forward to it, mate. It's going to be a cracker.
0: It'll be a beauty. No doubt you'll be there for most of those games, and we'll no doubt review all the action next weekend. And, of course, post this, Hoppy, we've got the NPC, and I know Taranaki play Wellington at Corbett Park and Awakura in the next couple of weeks. So we'll be all across those representative fixtures when they start.
1: Rugby forever, mate. Good stuff. Go to the Warriors. Well done, the Warriors last night. Good on them.
0: Yeah, I missed that result. I went to bed. What? How'd they go?
1: Oh, they won about 36-6 or something like that.
0: Okay.
1: Yeah, I watched them until half time, but they played very well in the second half. So big win for the Warriors.
0: It's their year.
1: Absolutely. Go to the Warriors.
0: Good man. Hey, thanks, Hoppy. Really appreciate your time this morning. We'll no doubt catch up at Stadium Taranaki a little bit later on today.
1: You certainly will. Thanks, Will.
0: Cheers, mate. Appreciate your time.
1: Thank you.
0: Okay, thanks. There's Ray Hopkinson, our rugby man here on the Most FM Sports Show. Of course, years worth of rugby on the line. Taranaki Rugby hosting CMK Finals Day with six matches played across the three of the stadium's four fields at Stadium Taranaki. And just going through those games, Colts at 12 o'clock. That match will be between New Plymouth Old Boys and Tukopa. Just before that, the Women's Southern and Stratford at 11:30. 12:30, Division 3, Kaponga, Tukopa. Division 1, Old Boys and United at 1:15. That's on Field 1. Field 2, Pātea and Tukau at 1:30. That's in for Division 2. And the Premier Final, Clifton versus Coastal, 3 o'clock, Field number 1. Should be a beautiful day up there as well. 17 past 8 is the Mad Media time here on the Most FM Sports Show. 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

0: the finishing tape. He's through it. Yes. The time will interview in a moment. Here it is. 354.1, a new world record. Peter Snell, new world record holder.
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1: 8:22 is the Mad Media time here on the Most FM Sports Show. Looking at local football now, our football man who's been with us all year is Matt Hastings, back with us again as we hit 8:22. Matt, good morning to you.
2: Good morning, mate. How you going?
1: Yeah, not too bad, thanks. Keep an eye on that football. Still 1-1. 60 minutes gone. Spain, Belgium. Yeah. It's a beauty.
2: Yeah, 1-1. Not a bad game. I mean, if you're a football purist and don't mind a bit of the old ticky-tacker, it's not as exciting, I guess, as the Mexico-England game from last week. It's very calculated kind of game today.
1: Right. Okay. Well, you know, finals footy, finals sport, it's a little bit more probably conservative, right?
2: Yeah, absolutely. Yeah, I mean, you're right. Like, you got one side that are content with keeping the ball, one side that are probably content with maybe one or two chances. So, no side wants to sort of break what they're trying to do.
1: Okay. All right, looking at some local football now, as we'll keep an eye on that game as the morning goes on. FC Western in the Central League again. What happened last weekend, mate? They had another game. They went down to Wellington.
2: Yeah, they did. And I think, you know, we spoke about the importance of the next couple of weeks for these boys. Heading down to a side like Western Suburbs is going to be a really, really tough ask. But, look, you know, they'd be very, very, very positive at coming away with, you know, a solid... Phoenix was last weekend. That was the weekend before Western Suburbs. You know, we talked about them going back down to the Phoenix. They beat them in the first round. You know, getting down there would be a really good opportunity to get another 3 points. And they came away with some points. Unfortunately, not all three. They had to share the spoils. Conceding in the 91st minute down there would have been really disappointing. But look, it's more points on the board for those boys and as they continue to build through the season. So Leo Elder picking up the goal for the boys in the 75th minute. And like I said, conceding in the 91st minute to draw 1-1 with the Wellington Phoenix.
1: Yeah, tough. And back on the road, they're back playing Wellington Olympic at 1:00 this afternoon away again. So another bus trip for the boys. No doubt they probably would have gone down last night.
2: Yeah, another bus trip for the boys. probably getting a bit tired of these as they're kind of, you know, coming to the end of the season. With 6 rounds to go, well, 5 rounds after today. But look, it's not going to be easy as they go down to Wellington Olympic, you know, who are sitting third, 3 points away from top spot. They're up there. Obviously, they had a very, very good game last week against Napier City Rovers, who sort of taken clear top spot now in the league with picking up a 3-2 win over Wellington Olympic at Bluewater Stadium last week. You know, so it's City Rovers and Miramar Rangers on top with Wellington Olympic in third, only 3 points behind them. So they want to keep that pressure on. So it's going to be a very tough ask for the FC Western boys today as they head down to Wakefield Park.
1: Yeah, it'll be a hard one too. And then they're back at home next Sunday on the 19th. They're playing Waterside Karori. So hopefully we can get a good crowd there at Lynmouth Park. That game's at 12:30 next Sunday. So two on the road and then back at home, which will be good.
2: Yep, two on the road. Yeah, like we say, two on the road and then, you know, another good result hopefully this week. I'd love to see them take some points away from Wellington Olympic, but I guess that's my gripe against the Greeks in Wellington Olympic. You always want to see them get beat or lose points, that's for sure. But, and then get them set up for a very solid 2 weeks where I think they can pick up, you know, 6 points, 3 points next week, obviously, as they host Waterside Karori and then Island Bay the following weekend down there. Back down at Wakefield Park. It's going to be a really, really tough ask for them today. But who knows what they can pick up down there.
1: Yeah, okay, we'll keep tabs on that result as the afternoon goes on. Looking at the Western Premiership now, of course, the games played last weekend. I've got the results in front of me. I'm sure you do as well. What stands out to me, I guess we'll just start at the top, eh? FC Western Reserves, they got a 1-1 draw against Palmas North United. How do you assess that game?
2: Yeah, I played in that game.
1: Oh, did you?
2: That was
1: Did you score?
2: No, unfortunately not. No, I started on the bench. I hadn't played for a while and hadn't trained, so I was like, you know, I'll go down and get back involved with the boys and everything, and then started on the bench, rightly so, and then 20th minute, get called on. So, to play probably a little bit longer than what I was anticipating, but look, it was a really tough game. I think the conditions were really tough. It was windy. It was just that horrific kind of conditions. And look, a young side in Palmerston North United, you know, it was a very good game. Two sides that wanted to play, you know, get out there and try and get some results, get a result. But look, 1-1, you know, so yeah, a little bit disappointing we didn't get the 3 points. But like I said, Palmerston North United, they turned up to play and with their young legs. I actually even got asked how old I was. So I won't repeat the answer to probably the 16-year-old kid who asked me that question. Yeah. So, yeah, look, tough, but look, we go again. You know, so still sitting up there, lost, obviously with New Plymouth Boys High beating Levin. It dropped, FC Western down the, table, just a couple of places, but still sitting, equal third on 24 points. So, yeah, tough ask, but hey, they go again. But, yeah. And obviously, you know, Motorola heading down to Tokoro, they would have looked forward to hopefully picking up the 3 points, but that was a 3-2 result. You know, for Tokoro, Motorola conceding in the 85th minute, you know, would have been disappointing again for those boys. It just feels like it's been a bit of a tough season for Motorola this year. Just not quite getting the results that they probably deserve and just kind of conceding a few goals, too many goals in the last 10 minutes of games, unfortunately, this year for them.
1: Yeah, and that can be a turning point in games, absolutely, as we know. And yeah, Boys High picking up a 2-0 win over Levin, which is a good one. That was on the turf. And then the last Taranaki team in action, Rangers, yeah, 4-1. But that was expected because they played Whanganui Athletic and they're leading the way.
2: Yeah. You don't know how many you're going to concede or how many, you know, what Whanganui are going to turn up like at the moment. So, 4-1, yep. You can kind of read that score, right? And it kind of probably tells you the result of the game with probably the difference between, you know, the top side and Whanganui Athletic and New Plymouth Rangers side at the moment. So, yeah, look, a tough ask to go down any side going down to Wembley Park and trying to take some points off, Whanganui Athletic. So, but look, it's going to be a great weekend for football here this weekend, that's for sure. With the big local derby today down at Lynmouth Park at 2:45, FC Western versus New Plymouth Rangers. So that's going to be a great game.
1: Yeah, that'll be a ripper. 2:45 this afternoon, and there's another one too, New Plymouth Boys High School and Motodoa. So. Two local derbies today, and again, you know, we talk about the travel and so forth. They'll be really happy to sleep in their own beds and get up in a familiar space and get into their routine and so forth.
2: Yeah, exactly. Yeah, you're right. You'll be enjoying being able to wake up and just enjoy your comforts of your routine and match preparations and things like that. So, but I tell you what, that Boys High game against Motorola, that'll be a really good game. I think, you know, Motorola really get themselves up for these local derbies. So it'll be interesting to bring the physicality against that Boys High side. So who, you know, look, who are doing incredibly well, you know, sitting in second, a point clear of Levin. You know, so that'll be a really great game. Like, surely the game of the round is that FC Western New Plymouth Rangers game.
1: Yeah.
2: Two clubs that enjoy playing against each other, let's just put it in that thingy kind of way.
1: So we've had the Battle of Blagdon between Motorola and FC Western. What's this one, FC Western and New Plymouth Rangers? What would you say, the Battle of Maryland's or the Battle of Mangere Road, or I don't know?
2: Yeah, that's a really good question, right? Yeah. We had the Battle of Blagdon. I'm just trying to think what we could name this one.
1: The City Derby.
2: Yeah,
1: I don't know.
2: One-way derby. Depending on what the score's going to be, the one-way derby, who rules the one-way, I don't know.
1: We'll have to think about that.
2: Yeah, we will. Yeah.
1: Oh, well, there are some good games for today. And just looking at the women's stuff, Federation Cup, I see Waitara, they're away to Napier City Rovers. That's at Skoglund Park. That's in Palmy, so sort of roughly halfway. Any intel on that match?
2: No, unfortunately, no intel on that match, but that's going to be a really tough one for Waitara to head down and face a Napier City Rovers side, who are obviously sitting top of that Fed League. So that'll be a tough one for them. You know, that's a local side versus the top of the table Fed League, competition, leaders at the moment. So yeah, so that's going to be a tough one to sort of see how that one goes. But yeah, look, it'll be a good game no matter what, and I'm sure the girls will go down there and put do the club proud.
1: Absolutely. And at the same time, at the same venue, Motorola up against Port Hill in the same competition, the Federation Cup. I'm sure Scotty Manson will let me know what the result is of this one.
2: Yep, and I mean, look, this is just another, you know, two teams that are playing in that Fed League going up against each other in that, and now in the Fed Cup. So, look, that'll be a good game. That will be. It will be a very fierce competition against those two sides. And, you know, look, you know, you've got Gisborne Thistle Women's in that competition. You've got Western Rangers from Hawke's Bay again. You've got Palmerston North United and Palmerston North Marist in those, in that competition as well. So, you know, a good, good sort of games leading into what will then jump straight into, I mean, this being round one, but obviously only four games, so that'll reduce down to straight into semi-finals essentially there, mate.
1: Yeah, absolutely. All right, well, again, we'll keep tabs on all of these results. We'll dissect them next weekend as always, mate, but I really appreciate your time this morning. And are you lacing your boots on for the crosstown rival?
2: No, not today. Unfortunately, unavailable today. But I will be heading down to probably have a bit of a watch of it. But I also heard a wee rumour that the Premier Club Rugby Final, there's going to be an interesting man in the middle for that one. So I might have to head down to the stadium and hurl a bit of abuse at the referees today, I think, in a kind,
1: yes,
2: kind criticism, banterish kind of way, mate.
1: Constructive. Constructive. Yeah, well, we know what happens when, you know, teams and clubs and so forth get on the wrong side of the referees. There's no games like in Wellington.
2: Yeah, I know. Exactly. Let's hope that doesn't happen in our region.
1: Yes, exactly. But no, thank you, mate. Really looking forward to it. Should be an absolute humdinger, and the weather's great too.
2: Yeah, hey, all the best, mate. Yeah. Bloody deserve all the work from putting in, playing in, getting this Premier game.
1: Yeah, cheers, mate. Hey, we'll catch up next week, eh?
2: All right, sounds
1: cheers.
2: Good, buddy.
1: Thanks, Matt. Appreciate it. Mate. Okay, thanks. There's Matt Hastings, our football man here on the Most FM Sports Show. Yeah, a couple of great crosstown rivalries today. New Plymouth Boys High School playing Motutawa and FC Western up against Rangers. Both of those games at 2:45 this afternoon. And in the Federation Cup, Motutawa and also Waitara, they're playing at Scoglin Park. Motutawa playing Port Hill at 1 o'clock, and at the same time, Waitara up against Napier City Rovers down in Palmerston North, roughly halfway for those teams to travel. All right, 8:34 is the Mad Media time here on the Most FM Sports Show. Turning our attention to basketball very shortly. John White, the coach of the Taranaki Airs, will join us. Unfortunately, coming off a 93-90 loss to the Canterbury Rams in a dramatic Sal's NBL clash on Thursday night. We'll talk about that next.
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1: Now, 8:36 is the Mad Media time here on the Most FM Sports Show. Hockey to come, but first talking basketball now, and Taranaki coming off a tight loss against the Canterbury Rams in the Sal's NBL on Thursday night. Their coach is John White, who is with us now on the program. John, thanks for coming on.
2: No problems, Will. How are you going?
1: Yeah, not too bad, thanks, mate. You guys managed to get back from Christchurch with a bit of weather around over the last couple of days.
2: Yeah, it was a bit of a hairy flight coming in yesterday, but not as bad as the day before, apparently. So, yeah,
1: yes.
2: Good to be on the ground.
1: Yeah, great. Hey, yeah, look, unfortunately, the loss, 93-90, as I mentioned earlier, against Canterbury, it was a great game, though, nonetheless. But, yeah, it would have been pretty nerve-wracking for you on the sideline.
2: Yeah, I mean, I think, obviously it was a disappointing one for us, but the execution of our game plan was pretty spot on for the most part. Coming down the stretch there, you could see we made some pretty costly errors. So, for 90% of the game to lead and to fall short like that was obviously disappointing, and it would have put us in a great spot coming to our game against Melton on Wednesday. But, super proud of the way the guys played, considering we had, Aaron out with a hamstring and, a few players down. So, disappointing, but also some real positives to take out of it.
1: Certainly Taranaki played well, and a lot of the 3-point shots that went in, was that a focus heading into the game, just being more accurate with those sort of shots?
2: Not really. I mean, we focus on ball movement. That's been a real focus for us the last few weeks, with the change of personnel that we sort of made. We just had to sort of free up the ball a little bit. So I think that was probably a result of, our game plan and just that sort of focus on ball movement, just getting, that one extra pass to get the, a guy, a good shot or a great shot. There's a difference between the two things. So, did we pass up a good shot for a great shot? Yes, we did. That was sort of the result the other night.
1: Yeah. You mentioned Aaron Cook Jr. out with that hamstring injury. How much of an impact did that have without having him there?
2: Oh, I mean, Aaron's a huge piece of our puzzle. He's been great for us all season. He leads the league in steals, so I'd say he's probably the best defender in the league. Missing him was obviously a huge one for us, but then also he's our floor general. So I think Xavier Adam did a fantastic job stepping up in his absence, and obviously Brandon Stroud had a huge game as well. So we really missed Aaron, and may have been a different result if he was there, but really, really happy with the way the guys responded and how they all stepped up and played their role.
1: There was a turning point in the game. There was a 3-point shot by Canterbury, then there was a foul. It was a 4-point turnaround. How costly was that?
2: Yeah. I'm not going to say too much, but looking back at the footage, there was minimal contact on that shot, so if any, to be honest. A really pivotal call, and it's a conversation I've had with our head of referees and will continue to have, and no doubt nothing will change. That's not the reason we lost. It's just, it was a huge moment in a huge game, and there was huge moments all throughout the game, and we need to capitalise on some of those, and we just didn't. So I wouldn't put it down to that one moment, but a huge one in the context of the game. So it's just one we'll have to sort of take on the chin.
1: Yeah, for sure. And speaking of threes, Tane Samuel, he played well too. I know, he's a physical player. He's emotional. It's great to see that fighting spirit. Any comments about his performance?
2: Yeah, Danz he's been huge for us all year, and I know he gets his fair whack as well when he's not playing well. He's one of those guys who is polarising, but for us, he's been phenomenal. He's he's the heartbeat of our team. When he's up, the rest of the team's up, and he lives for big moments. That's where he really shines. And earlier in the year, he had a few moments where he was a game winner, and then the other night he was the guy that kept us in the game at times. So really, really proud of Darns and the way he sort of has led the guys, but also he's willing to put the team on his back, and he tops some of that criticism that's directed at the team just on his own chin, I guess. So I mean, he's just a phenomenal person and a phenomenal player.
1: 100%, yeah. And Canterbury, they were also missing Taylor Britt too, unavailable for a third straight game because of concussion. Now, given that he was out of the game, was it a match you were sort of targeting, given they, you know, had a couple of guys out?
2: Yeah, I mean, we looked at sort of Walter Brown as, you know, he's a great defender. But, you know, he had to run the team all night as well, and he's had to do that for the last three games. So we were sort of wanting to test how, you know, how fit he was and how willing he was to continue to fight through screens throughout the game. So, yeah, that was part of that game plan, but also they were lucky enough to welcome back Tamino Cho. So, he's just an absolute beast at this level. Coming off some really solid performances with Cameroon over the last few weeks. He came in red hot form. So, there was a focus on, those guys stepping into Britt's role, but also, I mean, we had to execute, our own defensive game plan too. So, I think that was part of our focus. It'd be silly to say it wasn't, but, Britt's he's a phenomenal player too. So to not go after them in his absence would have been pretty silly.
1: Cho, as you mentioned him, finished with a triple-double in that match as well, probably something you don't want to hear, but he's an effective player for Canterbury and certainly a threat.
2: Yeah, and I mean, you don't want any players getting triple-doubles, I guess, against you, but the reality is that we had to give up something. And so part of our game plan was that if he was, going to go off, that we had to restrict the other guys on the floor. And, James Moore did a phenomenal job on Jack Andrew throughout the entire game. I think we did a pretty good job on Walter Brown for the first half. But Cho just ended up getting guys the ball when they needed it, and so we weren't able to stop the avalanche, unfortunately. Yeah. But I think we did a pretty good job.
1: Your playoff hunt's still alive. So how important is it now to quickly move on from this and prepare for Nelson, which is the next home game on Wednesday night?
2: Yeah, so, I mean, we got into the locker room after the game, and there wasn't a horrible feeling in there, actually. Like, obviously, there was disappointment, but we definitely thought we'd taken some really solid strides forward as a group. I think bringing that sort of energy into the game on Wednesday and that focus, I know the guys are super motivated still, which is really, really cool. Just listening to them chat in the locker room after the game. I know where their heads are at, which is great. I think they're in a good spot for the game against Nelson, and hopefully we do the Brian Rampton Memorial Trophy proud, and we can get a win.
1: 100%. What are some of the things you got to work on between now and then?
2: I guess just some of our decision making in tight situations. So we're light on body, so this week will be not light training, but there'll be some really specific situational stuff that we'll go through, just to make sure that when it's tight down the stretch, we know what we're doing and the ball continues to move, and we continue to execute.
1: Yeah, it's the last home game, is it, against Nelson on Wednesday?
2: It is, unfortunately. Yeah. So we're hoping that the school holidays, we're a bit of a crowd to get down there and make it a little bit more of a hostile environment for the Giants. When we went down there earlier in the year, it was an interesting experience. So we're hoping we can return the favour.
1: Yeah, 100%. That's the home ground advantage, right there.
2: Exactly. And that's what you live for as a team, as a player, as a coach. You love those environments. So, looking forward to it.
1: Yeah. All right, mate. Hey, thanks so much for coming on the show again. I really appreciate your time and insight, and all the very best against Nelson on Wednesday.
2: Appreciate that. Well, thank you.
1: No worries. Have a good weekend.
2: You too.
1: Okay, cheers. Thanks. There's John White, the head coach of the Taranaki Ears, coming off that 93-90 defeat against Canterbury on Thursday night. In the closing minutes of that game, it was certainly, if you're a basketball purist, it was a great game, but not if you were a Taranaki supporter. And as I said, their next game is on Wednesday night here at the TSB Stadium against Nelson. 8:45 is the Mad Media time here on the Most FM Sports Show. We'll take a break, and when we come back, Jamie Stones will have a look at some hockey with some under-15s, under-18 teams away. We'll look at the Premier men's and women's competitions as well with a few weeks to go.
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1: Yeah, 12 minutes away from 9 here on the Most FM Sports Show. All thanks to Shoe Clinic New Plymouth. Our final interview for the morning is Jamie Stones out of New Plymouth Boys High School and Old Boys Hockey Clubs, and will give us a bit of a rundown on where the hockey competitions are at the moment, a bit of age group action as well. Good morning, Jamie. How are you?
14: Yeah, good, Will. Thanks for having me on.
1: Yeah, no problems at all. Thanks for coming back on. You're out and about at the moment. Beautiful morning, isn't it?
14: Yeah, fantastic. We're put to the park at the moment.
1: Yeah,
14: Taranaki morning.
1: Yeah, 100%. All right. So, yeah, the Under-18 Nationals on at the moment. Taranaki got a team involved in there. How are they going at the moment?
14: Yeah. So they're into their finals day today. The women are playing off the 9th and 10th. I think they're up against... So they've had a couple of really good games in the last couple of days. They just missed out on the top eight, losing in a shootout to Northland. But they've come back and they've beaten Bar Plenty and Auckland B yesterday. So they've had some good a good fight back to get to 9th and 10th. And the men are playing off the 7th and 8th after narrowly losing their top eight quarter final to Manawatu. 1-0 the other day. So some good results. They're both two under-18 teams in the top 10, which is pretty solid. And they'll both be pretty happy with top 10 ownership nationals, which is cool.
1: Yeah, I was going to ask, is that a sort of fair result of where hockey is at, getting into that top 10?
14: Yeah, I think there's been steady growth for like all the secondary schools through Taranaki, and then also, a bit of work gone into that. So top 10 is pretty good. I think we've both been in the top 10 for a couple of years, so it's probably quite a good result on the whole.
1: Well, that's really good too. And you've also fresh from the under 15 secondary school nationals too, taking a team there, no doubt. And how do they end up?
14: So I was like the New Plymouth Boys under 15 side at the Tanner Cup, which is sort of like a mini ranking cup, so a little mini nationals. And the boys managed to get third, which was really cool. winning the shootout against Auckland Grammar, which is always nice.
1: Oh, wow.
14: In the quarterfinal. And then Mara Lima sitting out on the final 2-1 to Tauranga Boys. And then managing to win their third and fourth game 5-0. So a bit of a statement there, which is quite nice. A good little side, which is good to see.
1: Absolutely, yeah. And the Super 8 too, I mean, really in the thick of it at the moment. How's Boys High going? Because they have a great history in the Super 8, don't they?
14: Yeah. So we're actually hosting the Super 8 tournament for hockey early August. So it's coming around about 3-4 weeks, which is going to be a big event for us, which is awesome. Seems to be quite close this year, actually. I think anyone in the top six, probably Hastings looking pretty good. Hamilton, obviously, always pretty handy. Army themselves as well. So, yeah, it's going to be a tight comp, so it'll be good to get some locals in and around New Zealand turf and watching that competition. It's always a good showcase some of the best secondary school boys teams in New Zealand. So, yeah, that would be awesome for New Zealand to host.
1: Yeah, absolutely. You know, we've had the netball here during the week too. 75 teams, you know, hundreds of kids. I know Super 8 won't bring in that many too, but any sporting event that comes to New Plymouth, they're staying in local places and eating out locally as well.
14: Yeah, absolutely. Yeah, I know there's a few local eateries that have sung out to us around trying to get some of the teams in, which is nice. And, it'll be a really good event.
1: 100%. And turning our attention to the club stuff at the moment, we are into, well, we've had, 14 rounds, no action this week. Action starts back up again on Friday. Just looking at the men's table first at the moment, New Plymouth Old Boys A leading the way quite comfortably too, actually. 12 wins and just the one loss, 36 points after 13 matches. So they're on a great run.
14: Yeah, they are, Will. Probably the last couple of weeks sort of found their groove, but they've also, it hasn't been all like, it's been really tight, their games over the last couple of weeks. So I know Boys High shown them pretty well, and Holder, I think they just beat Holder a week ago, so they're winning, but it's close. Like, it's not like they're winning by huge margins. So getting towards finals time, it's going to be really interesting. They've sharpened their tools the best over the long weekend, and see what happens in the next couple of weeks will be really interesting. But yeah, Old Boys definitely would be probably the favourite going into finals. Holder and Boys High on their day are pretty dangerous as well.
1: Yeah, the second and third, and then Stratford A in fourth place as well. Do you think that sort of rest of the top four will move around a little bit?
14: It could do. Like, I know Stratford again on their day as well, they can be really dangerous. They've got the nice few players in their setup, so. It would be interesting in those last couple of rounds, but I would say naturally, obviously, Old Boys can't be touched at the top of the tree. But between Holder, Boys High, and Stratford, something those last couple of spots and what order they end up in will be interesting.
1: Absolutely. And in the women's competition, again, no games this week, back next week. Old Boys White, they are leading the way, 13 matches played. 9 wins and 3 losses. It's a little bit tighter, though, because the Old Boys Black team just underneath them in second, along with the Wildcats in third. So, yeah, again, I'm sure that'll start to move around in the next couple of weeks.
14: Yeah, totally agree. Like, I think it's probably one of the tighter women's clumps in the last couple of years, I'd say. Like, the Wildcats, Northern, have come back strong this year, and they've upset a few sides, and no doubt going into the finals, they'll back themselves about trying to knock someone over in the semis, whether it be Old Boys Black Girls High side or Old Boys White. So, it'll be interesting going into the finals in the next couple of weeks as well, watching that spring women's competition.
1: Yeah. So how does the final series work?
14: Yeah, it's a little bit different to the different grades depending on the teams. I think women's are straight into semis, and I think the men is going into almost like an NRL style final series.
1: Okay.
14: It'll be interesting going into that final sort of realm in the next two or so weeks once it's back off next weekend.
1: Yeah, so that's the final round, that round 14 on the 17th of July for both the men's and the women's, and then they sort of get into that final series on the 25th of July Then they've got another round on the 1st of August and finals day on the 8th of August. Is that right down in Stratford?
14: Yeah, so I think there was a bit of discussion whether it was going to be the week after or not, but I think don't pin anything on the calendar just yet, but I think it's penciled in for the 8th and whether things change for the finals that may happen in the next couple of weeks.
1: Yeah, good stuff. All right. Hey, really appreciate your time this morning, out and about, of course. You enjoy the rest of the morning and also the rest of the season. We'll no doubt keep tabs on those playoff matches as the under-18 tournament carries on today into the final day.
14: You're awesome, Chief.
1: No worries. You have a good weekend, eh?
14: Cheers, mate.
1: Okay, thanks. Bye. There's Jamie Stones, who is our hockey correspondent out of Old Boys and also Boys High as well. Really appreciate his time on the Most FM Sports Show. Just looking at the football, Spain 2-1 now, 94 minutes gone, 7 minutes of overtime expected. Looks like they could hold on and take that one in the quarterfinal of the FIFA World Cup. It is 4 minutes away from 9. We'll be wrapping up the show in just a moment.

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1: Yeah, the Most FM Sports Show wrapping up for another weekend is the Mad Media time. Oh, forgot to push stop. That's all right. Mad Media time is 9:01. We have Warren and Virginia next for the Wild Pear Kitchen Brunch Program. Morena, you too. How are you?
2: Kia ora, Will. Thank you. Good morning.
1: Good, good.
3: Morena.
1: Beautiful
3: and,
1: day.
3: Happy Matarihi, which you
2: Manawatea
3: say...
2: Manawatea a Matariki Ma Puanga.
1: Well done. And beautiful weather to see the stars, the cluster.
2: Oh, yes.
1: Did you have a bit of a look up?
2: We didn't know, but our both of our adult children live in Auckland, and they went down and had a look.
3: At Ōrākei.
1: Oh, yes.
2: And had a look and were part of the... got to go into the official function room afterwards and things like that.
3: And eat crayfish.
1: Oh, yeah. Beautiful. Mm. Beautiful.
3: And our son got interviewed on TV1.
1: Oh, really?
3: Like a 2-minute interview. So.
1: Oh, really?
2: Yeah.
1: All right, I must go back and have a bit. Was that on the news?
2: No, they did a live broadcast yesterday morning.
1: Ah, yeah.
2: So he was part of that.
1: Oh, yeah. Great.
2: Him and his sister were just standing there talking, and the guy came over and asked if they wanted to be interviewed.
1: Yeah, yeah.
2: And I could have told you that he would say yes and she would say no. That's what happened.
1: And from experience, I don't know, Virginia, you're the same. When you're looking for people to interview, you sort of go to the ones that are just standing there, you know, look a little bit quiet rather than the boisterous ones who are looking for the attention.
3: Yeah, they weren't looking for attention.
1: No, of course not.
3: Yeah.
1: No. Yeah.
3: Although Nelson is quite outgoing.
1: Is he?
3: Yeah, well, you know, he did the show here on the Most FM, on the Happy Hour. That kind of sums him up.
1: Yeah, right. Yeah, the Happy Hour. That's great.
3: Yeah.
1: You guys got a good show coming up between now and midday?
2: We do. We've got Rehana coming in, Rehana Conaghlin coming in to talk about an exhibition at the Fitzroy Surf Lifesaving Club tomorrow.
3: About dogs.
2: We've got Cherie and Chesney and Virginia talking about the Wild Pear Rave yesterday morning, the coffee rave.
3: Yeah, I interviewed them at the end of the rave, but the rave continued.
1: Oh.
3: So, and people were going a bit wild in the background.
1: At that hour.
3: Yeah. It was so much fun.
1: Yeah, it's great, isn't it?
3: Yep.
1: Yeah.
2: And we're also talking with Greer and maybe some other members of a band called Misalignment, and they've got a single release at Asgard tonight.
1: Okay, brilliant. Mm. Sounds like a great show.
3: Yeah.
2: Yeah.
1: Thanks so much for coming in.
3: No, I need to ask you that all-important question. Who are you reffing today? It's a big day, isn't it?
1: Yes, big day. Premier final between Clifton and Coastal at 3 o'clock this afternoon, so looking forward to that. Starting to sort of feel excited about it. You get that feeling of adrenaline and wanting to get up there. I want to get up there now, but there's nothing on. I'll get up there about 12:30 and support the other referees and the other grades. Everything kicks off about 11:30, so it's a big day, but a great day.
3: Do you get nervous before a final like this?
1: This is my fifth prem final, and always looking forward to it. I wouldn't say I get nervous, but it's more of an excitement feeling. Like you get the, you know, that feeling in your stomach where you're looking forward to it. I wouldn't say it's nerves. It's more the, how would you call it?
2: Anticipation.
1: Anticipation, excitement for the fixture.
2: Yeah.
1: And I'm a pretty relaxed person anyway, so I don't get too wound up about it. Yes, it isn't just another game, but I also have to remember it is a final, so emotions will be heightened.
3: So, you know, lots of sports people, before they like go and compete, they have little rituals. Do you have any little rituals as to hype you up or get you focused as a ref?
1: I've sort of found in the last 20 years things that have worked for me. So I pack my bag the night before. That is so I don't rush around, and if there are, you know, socks that I haven't found or stuff still in the wash, I'm not rushing on the Saturday morning, so bag packed on a Saturday, so I can pick up and go, because I've found, and I've sort of trialled it in smaller games that I've done, if I pack my bag on a Saturday morning, I always forget something.
3: Yeah.
1: So I just do it on the Friday. And then on the day, important to have a nap, probably when I get home shortly, just 20-minute power nap. And then I'll get up and watch some games, which starts to help me focus, and then get ready for my game. So I get there, you know, if there's a 1 o'clock game on before, I get there and watch that, not only to support the other referee, but also to visualize and start focusing on what I should be doing. So that's what I'll do today. I usually also have Friday off, but given it was a day off, I thought, should I go for a light run? But I'm like, no, I'd never usually go for a light run on a Friday, so why should I start
2: why
1: now?
2: Don't jinx it.
1: Yeah, yeah, exactly. So it's around just keeping those same routines.
2: And when you pack, how many whistles do you pack?
1: I've got a container with three, but I only use one.
2: Yeah.
1: The other three I could probably biff, to be fair, because they're not great.
2: But you've got to have them in case of a malfunction.
1: Yes, exactly. Yeah, there's an emergency one there just in case.
3: Have you ever had a whistle malfunction?
1: Yes, I have.
3: Oh.
1: Yeah. The pee, because back in the day I used to put the pee in the or the whistle in the oven because it hardens the pee. But this whistle was very experienced, and the pee burnt and broke up. So when I blew the whistle, the pee came out. So I had to run off and get my other one. I haven't actually touched wood. I actually haven't replaced the whistle for a number of years. So I'll keep it that way, I think.
2: Nice. Yeah. Nice. Good luck.
1: Yeah, thank you. Looking forward to it. Have fun. Yeah, thank you. And that's the main thing, enjoyment and have fun. And that's the driving factor for me.
2: Cool.
1: Yeah, absolutely. All right, 9:06 is the Mad Media time on the Most FM.

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0: 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We're your hosts, Warren and
1: Virginia.
0: And we have a guest in the studio straight away this morning. We have Rehana Coniglin in the studio. Kia ora, Rehana.
2: Hi there, thanks for having me.
0: Fantastic, thanks for giving up some time to have a chat with us.
1: Now you've got an exhibition which opens tomorrow at Fitzroy Surf Life Saving Club and it's a very interesting one. Tell us what it's all about.
2: So it's a one-day event down at the Fitzroy Surf Life Saving Club, and it's all about the dogs and the people that frequent along Fitzroy Beach normally in the mornings. So it's sculptures and a few photographs of these people that I've made, maybe over like the last 6 months we've been putting them together. Yeah.
1: And you've made the sculptures of the dogs from what?
2: So they're paper mache. So I am a big reduce, reuse, recycle based artist. So I like to use what I've got. And I had lots of boxes left over from moving house that needed something to be done with them. So they're all paper mache. You can't really tell that too much by looking at them, but they're all very lightweight, very structurally quite sound, you know, not really breakable. So yeah, they're excited. They're all about 30 centimeters or so. So they're, I don't know, medium sized.
1: Tell us a bit about your background with art. Have you studied art?
2: Yeah, so I did fine arts degree with honours over in Sydney.
1: Wow.
2: Yeah, it was great. It was probably the best 4 years that I've done. It was so much fun. And then for the last 4 years, I've been teaching as a visual arts high school teacher, both here and in Wellington. So
1: when you teach here, where do you teach?
2: I was teaching up at Spotswood College. Yeah. That was my high school and I was really lucky to.
1: Ours too.
2: Yeah. I was really lucky to be able to go back there. The art department up there has been so supportive and so lovely.
1: Oh, that's fantastic. Yeah. That's great. So when you're going to start a dog sculpture, how do you start it with paper mache?
2: I don't start with the paper mache. I started this project by spending about a month with my parents in January walking their dog with them along the beach, which was a part of me that I'd really been missing because my dog had died maybe about a year and a half ago. So reconnecting with that like aspect of my life was really nice. And I started meeting all these people down the beach and all their dogs. And I started really appreciating all these interactions that I was having with these other really passionate dog people and all these really lovely dogs, and they all had different personalities and all the people were different, passionate about different things. And I started taking photos of them down the beach. So you'll see alongside the sculptures, there'll be 20 black and white photographs taken of the dogs and the walkers. So I started that way. And then I took that back to my studio with me and I started drawing because all of the sculptures are kind of a combination of both the owner and the dog. So I started thinking about what parts of the dog and what parts of the person I really wanted to include in each sculpture. If they had any like really, like, for example, my dad, he always wears his Blunderstone boots, so they had to be on his sculpture. So if they had anything that was really key to them. And then I started building up the forms in cardboard, and then a paper mache goes over the top, paper mache, and then painting them to really bring them to life.
1: So how many of the people that you have met on the beach and photographed, how many of them know about this exhibition and that they might just, them and their dog just might be in this show?
2: I'm really hoping that I've invited them all. I think I've spent the last 2 weeks down the beach trying to find them all again. So I think hopefully they'll all be there. I've put up some posters and I handed out some flyers to the ones that I've seen. A lot of them my parents see on a regular basis, so they're like walking billboards for me, so that's been really good, very helpful. So hopefully they'll be down there. I've tried to do the show at 10 a.m. on the Sunday because that's when they're there. So if there's any that I've missed, I'm hoping that this will just be part of their regular routine. So it's a bit different.
1: Are they allowed to come up with their dogs?
2: Dogs are not allowed inside the surf club,
1: right?
2: Just from the surf club rules, but they are allowed obviously on the beach and around. I've made some homemade dog treats to hand out as well. We'll have some tea and coffee and some nibbles. Lou, my dad's dog, will definitely be down there. She has the biggest bark on the beach, so you'll hear us.
1: Oh, that's fantastic. When you're doing your art, you said you're in your studio. Tell us what your studio's like.
2: My studio is just my desk. So I have one desk that my dad built me. It fits nicely. It's moved from maybe 5 flats with me now. It's my one non-negotiable when I'm moving into a new place. My desk must come with me. I don't mind if it's in my bedroom or if it's in the lounge room or if it's, you know, in the garage. It's just my little space. I've got to have it.
1: And do you listen to music or podcasts or anything when you're working?
2: I do a bit of a mixture. I'm happy to kind of just work and chat, like, if my friends are around, we'll kind of work together if we're there, all working on our own little projects. I don't love silence, so I'll definitely have something on, whether that's music or even just like a TV show playing in the background. But yeah, I just try to keep it as busy as I can.
1: And when you're doing your art, how do you feel?
2: I feel like it's a way to say something, you know. So when I was in at uni, a lot of my art was about my own relationship with my dog, because I rescued a German Shepherd who had a few difficulties along the way. So a lot of my work was about like how our relationship developed and how we experienced the world together. So yeah, it's kind of just about like saying something, sharing something personal to the outside world.
1: And you have a new dog. Tell us about your new dog.
2: I do have a new dog. It took me a year and a half to kind of heal after Mayo passed away. I've got this new dog. She's about 5 months old now. Her name's Toasty. She's a little corgi, so very different to my last dog. Corgi Cross. Yeah, she's very cute and she's bringing so much joy into my life already. Love her.
1: And where did you get her?
2: She just kind of, like, I've been looking for a while, so, you know, I wasn't really sure what type of dog I wanted, or if I wanted an older dog or a younger dog, because, yeah, so she kind of just turned up and she was the right size and we fell in love with her and we kept her, yeah.
1: Oh, that's beautiful. And tomorrow for your show, your exhibition, what are you hoping people will get out of it?
2: I really just hope that the people that feature and the dogs that feature in the show come and they like it, that they see that it's a major compliment that their dog and them, that I've wanted to show that their relationship in a sculpture format. Yeah, I've also like taking commissions, so I'll have a little link and QR code to a form. So if you do feel like I've missed a certain character down from Fitzroy Beach, I'm happy to keep making them. I really enjoy making them. So if you're like, oh, you didn't get me and my dog, or my dad's always down there and you didn't get them, feel free. I just need a picture of the person and the dog and I'm happy to make some more.
1: And they're all for sale?
2: These ones that are on, I'm really unsure if I want to sell them or not. I don't know, like, there's something really personal about them and they're really about these people. So if they want them, I'm happy for them to approach me and we can discuss, like, what they want. Something feels really, I don't know, not quite right about selling them to someone that isn't in them. So I think it'll just kind of be like a case-by-case kind of thing.
1: Oh, that's great. Yeah. And so people can head along to Fitzroy Surf Life Saving Club tomorrow from 10 a.m. to see your show, which is called Who's Walking Who? I love that.
2: Awesome. Thank you.
0: Thank you, Rehana. This is Office Dog with a track called Gold Things.

And that was Teen Jesus and the Gene Teasers with a track called Bathwater. They're from Australia. And before that, we had Blacklist with a track called Blacklist. And you're listening to the Wild Pear Kitchen Saturday Brunch Show here on the Most 100.4 FM. I'm going to take a step back in time a little bit now. This is a track from Herbs. This is One Brotherhood.

0: Moana and the Tribe there, featuring Inka Moitbing from a track called Tokore, and taken from the album Ono. Before that, we had Herbs with One Brotherhood, taken from their first EP, What Be Happening. You're listening to the New Zealand... No, you're not. You're listening to the Wild Pear Kitchen Saturday morning.
1: Get it right, boy.
0: Get Saturday morning, because you'd never do that.
1: No, never.
0: Let's try it again. 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
1: Yes, that's far better.
0: Far better. And coming up next, this is Bailey Wiley with a track called Lady.
2: He has to be gorgeous. How fine we talking?
3: Denzel Washington fine? Or like,
2: he's cute?
3: No, but that's not what I'm talking
2: about. Okay. Cuter than Denzel.
3: Yes. He has to be super fine. Fine his neck down. He has to have a great sense of humor. Sensitive. Very charming. No good. Washed, bored stomach. That's a six pack.
2: I would settle for a four.

And that was 660 with Pepe Ha. And before that, we had Lady from Bailey Wiley. And you're listening to the Wild Pear Kitchen Saturday Brunch Show. Coming up next, we have Nico Grace with a song called Toku Tuakiri. And then we're going to hear from Ray and Swizzle Yeager with a song called Moisturise and Decolonise.

0: and that is a track called Moisturize and Decolonize by Ray and Swizzle Jaeger. Before that, we had Toku Tuakiri from Nico Grace. We had Pepeha from 660. And you're listening to the Wild Pear Kitchen Saturday Brunch Show here on the Most 100.4 FM.
1: And last night we lit the fire pit out in the backyard. Not legal, very legal what we did. Just want to say that. Yeah, we've got a little fire pit.
2: Just to clarify.
1: And it's made from the barrel of an old washing machine.
0: It is.
1: And we have a little ritual that we started a few years ago for Matariki and Pōanga.
0: I think we started it before it was a public holiday.
1: Yeah, no, we did. Yeah, definitely a few years before.
0: Yeah, definitely. And we write down some of the things that we want to get rid of that have been bugging us over the last year.
1: Yeah, and we also write down all those people that we love and care about that we've lost in the last year.
0: Yep, and we write down our goals and our dreams for the next 12 months.
1: Yep. So we did that last night and sat by the fire with Marlon Williams playing.
0: And a margarita,
1: and you had a beer.
0: I had a red wine, actually.
1: Oh, red wine, did you? Yep. It was dark. And it was lovely. And when you throw the paper on the fire, you just close your eyes and feel those people.
0: Yeah.
1: Farewelling those beautiful people.
0: And last night was perfect because the sky was clear, the stars were out, moon hadn't risen yet, and it was just lovely.
1: Yeah, it was. The letting go and then the intentions, so letting go of things you want to get rid of, not the people, but letting go of things that you just need to not have in your life anymore. So that's actually a really good thing. And then, intentions for the next year. And I love the fact that we can have this new year right in the middle of the year and it's like a complete reset. Mm. And you can start all over again.
0: Yeah.
1: And we're kind of lucky because we get to do it twice a year, really. and I do it twice a year, so it's healthy.
0: Exactly. The stars in Matariki, the next song's about two of the stars in Matariki, Waiti and Waita. This is Maisie Rika.

Waiti Waita from Maisie Rika and Waiti and Waita, two of the twin stars of Matariki. Waiti is the star that represents fresh water and rivers and streams and the creatures that live in it, and Waita is the star representing the oceans and food that we gather from those as part of the Matariki constellation. And coming up next here on the Wild Pear Kitchen Saturday Brunch Show, this is Emily Bateman with a track called Do You Think It's Over?

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5: Wild Pear.

0: That's a track there from a band called Where's Jai, and it's called Turn It Up. And they certainly did turn it up at Wild Pear Kitchen yesterday morning, didn't they, Virginia?
1: They surely did. It was the third coffee rave that they've put on, and all three have been sellouts. And what fun. Dancing in the morning, it's like getting up and exercising, and but this time was fueled by great coffee and with lots of people getting into the vibe. It was just very uplifting.
0: And invigorated you for the morning or the day?
1: Mostly until I crashed in the afternoon to have a sleep. It did. But you know, mood-wise, wow, what an upper.
0: Fantastic.
1: Natural high. Gotta love those.
0: And more people turning up, eh?
1: Yeah, no, it's great. And there was a theme for yesterday, and it was stars and glitter and stuff. So,
0: and a lot of people dressed accordingly.
1: Most people.
0: Nice. Yep. You wore your stockings.
1: Yeah, yes. I've got Capricorn stockings actually. They're sort of stars all over them. Yep, and also my silver boots and my Starry Night shirt and a very, very appropriate alien earrings. And RTDT necklace. There you go.
0: There we go.
1: Pendant, yep.
0: And near the end of it yesterday, you had a chance to have a chat with Shireen Chesney.
1: Yep.
0: And here's that chat now.
2: It's a wild time here at Wild Pear Kitchen. The coffee rave is just coming to an end, and I'm sitting here with Shireen and Chesney. How's it gone?
3: Incredible. Honestly,
4: so
3: I think
4: amazing.
3: It's the best one yet, Virginia. Like, it's been amazing. The DJs have just brought incredible flavours, both of them very different. And then they've actually, one of them's just jumped on again, so it's going on because we're close. So we're very lucky to have another hour.
2: Yeah. And also, it's Mata Riki, so this is a celebration. What was the theme for today?
3: It was stars and glitter. Yeah, everybody bought it. Yeah,
4: yes. Yeah, and we had a beautiful disco ball in the centre of the cafe, shining lights on everyone.
3: Yeah,
4: it's been a wonderful morning.
3: A great celebration.
2: And something else amazing happened today. What was it?
3: Well, about 3 weeks ago, we had an email from Seven Sharp, and Caroline Robinson approached us and said, can I please come and film you guys at your next rave? And we were blown away, and we're like, oh my goodness. Absolutely, yes. So she came into the cafe yesterday and filmed me in the middle of the lunch service, and then came back last night and filmed the DJs setting up and interviewed them, and then turned up this morning and she was here for, I think, nearly the whole time, the 2 hours. So she was filming everybody, so we were very pleased to have her here.
2: Yeah, so that's fantastic. Have you any idea when that's going to
3: run? When I do know, I will let you know, Virginia, yeah. And put it on the socials on Facebook and let everyone know to watch.
2: National recognition.
3: Well, it's really like quite humbling actually, because we did this because we love to dance, we love to rave. We get very tired at night. In the morning we have the most energy, and we always play great music in the morning, and we thought, well, why don't we just start raving in the morning and create a sober event for people, because everyone's kind of wanting that thing.
2: And what is the response from people who come and dance? What do they say?
4: Oh my goodness, they are so grateful that we are putting on a morning coffee rave for them, and we are creating this space for them to just come together and release some energy with everyone and enjoy some beautiful coffee. There we go, you can hear it in the background. That's the energy that they're bringing.
3: Yeah, that's called effervescence.
2: It's pretty crazy, isn't it? And people are just so into it. Yes.
4: I think that could be the beautiful coffee from Inca Cafe.
3: That's hyping up one of our guests.
4: Yes, we believe so.
2: Yeah, so that's fantastic.
4: It just keeps coming.
2: It does. Listen to that. Wild people.
4: Woo! Wild and
3: wild
4: people.
2: Definitely. So, is there going to be another coffee rave?
3: Yes, in August. We're just planning the date for the DJ and DJs, and we will load up the tickets like straight away on our website, so they'll be available straight away to buy. So we're just going to sort those dates out this afternoon.
2: That's great.
3: Mid August.
2: And how do people feel when they leave the coffee rave?
3: People just like skip out the door.
2: I've got to go. Thank you so much for sharing.

0: Cherry Siesta there with Stop Beeping Now, and before that we had Do It Like That, which from Pākō Pākō, Beta Cell and Just Too Māori. 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
1: And on Tuesday we went...
0: Thursday.
1: We did something on Tuesday too, but we can get to that later.
0: We'll do Thursday first.
1: Yeah, Thursday we went to Delaney Davidson at the Fourth Wall Theatre. First up, I want to say, if you've never been to the Fourth Wall... Go, you know, look up their website and find out what's on. It's a fantastic venue.
0: It is.
1: It's my favourite venue in Taranaki.
0: I think sometimes that when artists perform there, they get surprised at how quiet the audience is, you know, and they think that they because it's not a pub, you know, and it's not got that hubbub of people moving and talking and but yeah, people sit there and listen.
1: Like, we're absolutely mesmerised by Delaney on Thursday night, weren't we?
0: Yep. And I just put out a latest album. It's called Baby Heavyweight. And so they played the whole of that new album first, and then played some older ones and a couple of other things as well. Fantastic show.
1: Yeah, and he was very generous in introducing his band over and over again, like all through the two sets, because they had an intermission.
0: Yeah.
1: And I thought that was really cute, because so often you get introduced to the band and you're there, who they are just disappears from your head. But by the time we got to the end, I think I could remember one of them.
0: Which one?
1: Heather.
0: Heather?
1: Yep.
0: Heather, and she was on guitar.
1: Yep.
0: Yep. Casey was on the bass, and Alex was on the drums, which only leaves us with one more, the keyboardist and the bongos, and I want to say Rob, but I'm not sure.
1: Yeah, well done. Yeah, one stayed in my brain. Yep.
0: So we're going to take a track from the album Baby Heavyweight now. This is called Tumbleweed.
1: But before that, we want to say what Delaney's like.
0: Oh, yeah.
1: As a performer, how would you describe him, Warren?
0: The thing that struck me was the amount of noises he can make with his mouth when he's not singing. The ums and the ahs and the oohs and the blowings and things like that. And how he uses his vocal range without... his voice without talking as an instrument.
1: It was fantastic.
0: Yeah.
1: And I would say there's one other artist that I've seen at the Fourth Wall who's as quirky as him, and that's Anthony Tonon.
0: Yeah.
1: Look, he's really, Delaney Davidson is really quirky. Pretty, you know, some of his subjects are a little bit,
0: dark.
1: Yeah. But also there's a humour, deep humour running through there. And if you don't know Delaney, he's, I would say it was alt country.
0: Yeah.
1: And he's done a lot of work with Marlon Williams.
0: He has. He's also helped produce some Tammy Nielsen albums. And worked a lot in that scene, and also helped bring a lot of new artists up and through from Christchurch, from Littleton. Well,
1: and also that's why I think that he kept introducing his band.
0: Exactly.
1: Apart from it being a running gag, he actually wants to celebrate others.
0: Yes, definitely. The track we're going to listen to is called Tumbleweed. It also features Comey, who featured on the Marlon Williams album as well. This is Tumbleweed.

0: And that is Ella Fitzgerald there with I'm Gonna Wash That Man Right Out of My Hair.
1: And that's from the show South Pacific. And we played that because on Tuesday night we went to
0: 100 years. History Reimagined, the New Plymouth Operatic Society performance production.
1: Yeah, and it included a whole lot of musicals, a whole lot of songs, and we loved it.
0: Yeah.
1: I didn't expect to. I'm going to say that out loud. I actually did a review, and it's actually on the New Plymouth Operatic Society page. It's just come up, but I didn't actually say that in the review. But I actually thought, like this. But I absolutely loved it.
0: It was held together by good script.
1: Yep. Written by a mostie,
0: Glenn McLeod. So yep. Well done on that. And it was held together, but they didn't just always choose like this the top hit from the particular shows. And there was a good balance of songs from the different shows that they went through.
1: Yeah.
0: Yeah.
1: And every single performance that they did was like they were in the moment of that exact show and they were performing the best that they could do, and it was like they were like showstoppers, every single one of them.
0: Yeah, they really were. And the cast, the singers, the dancers, everything, fantastic.
1: They were, but there's always a standout. I do have a standout. And it was Bryony Williams, who did Don't Cry For Me, Argentina. She did other things too, and she's wonderful. But, wow, her rendition of Don't Cry For Me, Argentina from Evita was spectacular.
0: It was one of my highlights as well.
1: Yep.
0: Yeah. And I've always loved that song, to be fair.
1: Yeah, and she's actually a trained opera singer, so of course she did it great, but very, very happy to hear that.
0: Nice.
1: And also the dancers were really amazing, and there was one scene that was 42nd Street. It was the audition. There wasn't any singing. It was just tap dance, and they raised the curtain and you could just see the legs.
0: Yeah.
1: It was very, very dramatic. And then they lifted the curtains the full way, and just wonderful tap dancing.
0: And that was just after half time, if my memory serves me right.
1: It's half time, that sounds like a rugby match, doesn't it? Intermission.
0: Same diff.
1: I know, I'm just winding you up. So, Warren, what would you, of the shows that were there, what would be your favourite show? You can have one or two.
0: I can have one or two. Then Les Mis I've always really enjoyed. But the other one probably be would we Will Rock You, having listened to a little bit of Queen growing up.
1: Obsessively. Yeah.
0: But not anymore. But anyway, so those two would be my favourite.
1: Well,
0: what about you, Virginia?
1: Well, I'm going to choose, it's actually three that I know all the words for every song.
0: Every
1: song in a musical.
0: Yeah.
1: Which, you'll be pleased to know that I don't sing loudly. I do actually, really loudly, don't I, Warren?
0: When you were writing the review on Wednesday morning, there was lots of songs coming out of your mouth.
1: Yeah. Well, I was playing them. I had to listen.
0: It was a good opportunity for me to go out.
1: Yeah. So, anyway, my favourite are the three that I know all the words to, and they are in no particular order, actually. Number one, Jesus Christ Superstar. And then number two, Oliver. And number three, Grease.
0: Yeah.
1: Yep. So I love those shows.
0: One of those does give me a little bit of concern, and that is Jesus Christ Superstar, because in October we're going to Auckland to see Jesus Christ Superstar, and I've got to sit in the car with you all the way there and probably even worse, all the way back.
1: And I was thinking that we'd prime ourselves on the way
0: prime
1: up.
0: Prime ourselves. You won't need that. You won't need – you'll have the music. You won't need our accompaniment, will you?
1: No, well, if you are happy to listen to me all the way from New Plymouth to Auckland, good on you.
0: The show's not that long, though.
1: Yeah, but we can do repeats, can't we?
0: So thoroughly recommend, if you haven't got a ticket, see if you can get a ticket, go along to the Operatics production of 100 History Reimagined.
1: You'll love it.
0: You really will. 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
2: 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You hear?

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You're listening to the Wild Pear Kitchen Saturday brunch show here on The Most. That was Taipella Tired with a track called The Beach. Before that, we had a latest single from Jess B called Not Today. And we had Michaela Temper with Nothing to Lose. Coming up next, this is The Top Twins with Na Iwi Air.

Tipani there with a track called Pepeha, and before that we had the Top Twins with Ngā Iwi Air. You're listening to the Waiopea Kitchen Saturday Brunch Show. Coming up, this is New Zealand band Aliens with a track called Spinning Lights.

0: And that is a track there from Sophie Gibson called Deeper Waters. And before that, we had Aliens with Spinning Lights. And you're listening to the Wild Pear Kitchen Saturday Brunch Show here on the Most 100.4 FM. In the studio now, we have Greer from our band Misalignment. Kia ora, welcome.
1: Hi, thanks, Warren and Virginia, for having me here.
2: Look, we've got lots of questions to ask you, Greer, but first of all, I want to say thank you for coming as well. And you've got a gig tonight with Misalignment. What's happening tonight?
1: Yeah, absolutely. So celebrating Matariki, which I'm sure everybody's already starting to enjoy. So we're playing down at Asgard, which is formerly Eight Ball. We've got The Groundsman, which is a punk rock band from Taranaki that will be opening the night for us. Doors open at 7:30. They'll kick off at 8 p.m. And then we will be opening up for a band that's coming in from out of town down in Whanganui called Silver Sonics. So they're out on a tour. They're quite a psychedelic pop rock type band. And then we fit nicely in the middle as your rock band of originals.
2: Right. I was going to say what style you were. So pure rock.
1: So we're all originals bands. We vary into the different genres of rock, to be completely honest. Misalignment itself, we go through quite a variety of the rock genres, through to melodic rock. Some are a little bit on the heavy, some are funky, some are soulful. So we try to mix it up a little bit. You know, we like having that aspect that every song's got its own little unique element.
2: And who's your songwriter?
1: So the dominance through the songwriting is myself and lead guitarist Paul Hush, but we do work a lot more on a collaborative aspect. So every member of the band does have and play their part, and they write their own parts as well. Obviously, we're open for discussion, but yeah, we work together.
0: So do you or Paul bring along part of a track and then work on it together as a band? Is that the process?
1: It used to be me and Paul used to be quite dominantly, we'd sit together and go through that writing process together. In today's world with the band, we actually tend to do it more at band practice, to be honest. So what would usually start off as a bit more of an improvised jam, then we'll usually take something, or we'll quickly record last minute if we feel that something's got the right vibe, and then we'll go back and kind of piece it together, or take pieces out of those elements and create the new song out of it.
2: Is there one of you who is more to do with the lyrics than others?
1: I'm most dominantly the lyricist as far as that goes.
2: Because you're a word person, aren't you?
1: I guess you could say that.
2: Tell us what you do in your day job.
1: So I work in real estate. I'm also an auctioneer.
2: See, their words, they've got a flow, haven't they?
1: Definitely, if you walk into the competitive auctioneering world, that is a whole other level of lyricism.
2: So how long has your band been together? And how many in your band?
1: So we've changed members over the years a bit. Our founding members, which is myself, Paul on guitar, and Gary on bass. We're the solid founding crew, I guess is the way to put it. We have a new drummer, Viv Truick. Most people would probably more commonly know him on a horn. So he's a brass player, but he's an exceptional all-round musician and is now with us on drums, which we're very lucky. We also have my husband, Tom, who, again, is another horn player that most people would probably know more so as that. However, he's, again, an all-round musician, has taken his hand onto a synthesizer. So we've added that bit of electronic flavour into the mix as well, which is probably something new in the last year. As far as our band from starting, it's a great question. The years go so fast. I'm going to say somewhere between 7 and 10.
2: Right. And you're the lead singer?
1: Yes, I'm the lead singer, and Paul does backing vocals.
0: And the name Misalignment, where'd that come from?
1: Well, that's a funny question now that you ask it, especially being that we're in Matariki weekend. So several years ago, we could not decide and agree on a band name, so we pretty much gave up that particular evening. As we were doing so, we were sitting and having a yarn outside underneath the stars, and kind of looked up and went, oh, what about alignment? Thinking on the basis of the stars aligning above us. Then we thought there's too many plays on words with the word alignment, so we put misaligned, and now there's a bit of a misconception there. People think because I'm a female and being the front of the band is misalignment, which isn't really the take. It's more misaligned, as in something is out of alignment in a way.
2: Oh, I think you should embrace the mis.
1: You just go with the flow with what people want to derive from things, don't you?
2: Yep.
0: Going back to the auctioneering, have you ever done a song where you kind of sing like an auctioneer?
1: No. Quite simply, no.
2: Is it a challenge for you?
1: Yeah, that's definitely a different one.
0: Yeah.
2: And so when people see you tonight at Asgard, what are they going to see?
1: Well, we pride ourselves on a high-energy performance. My personal opinion has always been, if we're not providing the energy, how can we expect the crowd to want to get involved and have energy with us? So our songs do have a good energy themselves. We roll through kind of that melodic to powerhouse dominant features and riffs of both vocals, and then we had a bit of soul and funk through there as well, so obviously all that sitting on top of rock. But yeah, I think people should most certainly come through. I think it's going to be a really great night, and really looking forward to hearing Silver Sonics play as well. I think they're definitely a new up and comer that thankfully we'll be off the stage by then, that we can enjoy ourselves too.
2: So tell me, how do you hype yourself up to stand up there on the stage and with full energy and give everything? Is there something you do beforehand? Like drink lots of coffee? Or
1: I actually don't drink coffee, funnily enough. I'm one of those very few people. To be honest, the music for us does it itself. You know, our music has that raw energy. We write it like that for a reason. So as soon as we start going within that first bar or two of the song, that energy is natural. Same with that practice as well. The music is our energy. Obviously, if there's a reasonable audience, that always helps the cause. But playing the music is a passion for us, and gives us that natural energy.
2: And how good is it, or I'm presuming it's really good, having your husband in the band and part of that, the energy, I guess.
1: Yeah, no, having my husband and the synth in the band has definitely added that different dynamic. It's taken a little bit of fine tuning of where everybody fits in their parts, just so it's not overclouded with sound, I guess is probably the way to put it. My husband itself in the band, I mean, that's definitely a positive. However, a bit of a juggle for us with an under 2-year-old.
2: Wow.
1: But we're lucky to have amazing support and top babysitting people in our space.
2: Oh, that is really good.
0: Not only is the gig tonight, you know, about supporting the other bands, but it's also celebrating a new single release, Adrenaline. Tell us a bit about that one.
1: Yes, absolutely. In all fairness, we've had a little bit of a break over the summer, so we have been sitting on Adrenaline for a little bit. So although it's not necessarily new to us, it is new to the public. Always foresaw it as being a little bit of a winter release, and kind of felt that Matariki was a perfect time for that. Now that we're back in full swing, we've got everybody in place. And I think Adrenaline, with the concept of Matariki being that reset and that new year, Adrenaline really does kind of fit that, in my personal opinion, because of the way we've written it is really about that energy and that release you get with the adrenaline, that chemical reaction of the body. So I feel with that being a new year as such, it does fit to the situation.
0: What makes it a winter song? And what makes another song a summer song?
1: I think obviously that's most certainly an opinionative situation. So Adrenaline's quite atmospheric and moody, I guess, is the way to put it, whereas for example, we've got another song called Summer No Slacks. Excuse the name, there's a hidden joke in there. It's nothing to do with the boys, they're lovely. but that's got a real summer vibe to it. You know, it's a little bit more upbeat and the sort of situation you can imagine yourself out in the afternoon, in a sunny afternoon, whereas Adrenaline, I think, fits the case that we know it's going to get dark by 5:30, 6 o'clock, and, yeah, you know, it's just got that little bit more of a rock mood to it.
0: Nice. All the very best for tonight. People can still get tickets. They can rock up at the door.
1: Absolutely. If you want to give a couple away, we can pop them on the door or up to you, but yeah, we're happy to give some tickets away if you'd like to do that.
0: Yeah, so if you'd like a couple of tickets, give us a call on 7575756. First person through can have a couple of tickets, and we'll take a listen to Adrenaline right now.
2: Thank you so much, Korea.
1: Oh, no, my pleasure. Thanks for having me.

The Bell Street Blues Show, Sundays on the most 1 till 3, with Catfish Pete, Wetter, Murray, You Be the Judge, and me, Jelly Legs.

And that is a band called Chores with 23. And before that, we had Zoe Vera with her latest single. You're listening to the Wild Pear Kitchen Saturday Brunch Show here on the Moj 100.4 FM. We start off that set, though, of course, with Ms. Alignment and their new single, Adrenaline. They're playing at Asgard tonight as one of the three bands up there. Got a double pass if you'd like that. Give us a call, 75 75 756.

0: And that is Herbs there with E Papa. Before that, we had Billie Jean with Running Amok. We had Fraction Too Much Friction from Rākai Fofo, Logan Bell, Kyla Greening, and obviously sampling a little bit of Tim Finn. And before that, we had Shefu with He Kore He Motu. And you've been listening to the Wild Pear Kitchen Saturday morning brunch show here on the Most 100.4 FM. And we've got a few thank yous.
1: First of all, we want to say a big thank you to I'm going to start from the back and go backwards.
0: Cool.
1: We've had Greer Thomas come in from Ms. Alignment. They're playing at Asgard tonight. So lovely to meet you, and thank you so much. And hope they have a great gig tonight.
0: Thank you to Cherie and Chesney from Wild Pear Kitchen, who are our sponsors. And they had the coffee rave yesterday, which Virginia thoroughly enjoyed going along to. I must admit that I stayed in bed, not being much of a dad dancer.
1: Well, I think you can change.
0: Oh.
1: We'll put you in training.
0: They'll put me in training.
1: Lucky Warren. And a big thank you to Rehana Conaglin, who has got an exhibition opening tomorrow, just one day exhibition, called Who's Walking Who. It's based on dogs and their owners, and it's at the Fitzroy Surf Lifesaving Club from 10 a.m.
0: tomorrow morning. And thank you for listening. Go out there, enjoy the weekend, make it a long Matariki weekend, and do some nice things. And stay tuned to the Most FM. The next track coming up is called Close to You, and it's by Paper Water. Ka kite.
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